0: and the people shouted,
1: "We will obey the Lord and do everything he has commanded."
0: Moses took the blood from the bowls and sprinkled it on the people. Next he told them,
2: "With this blood, the Lord makes his agreement with you."
0: Moses and Aaron, together with Nadab and Abihu and the 70 leaders, went up the mountain and saw the God of Israel. Under his feet was something that looked like a pavement made out of sapphire, and it was as bright as the sky. Even though these leaders of Israel saw God, he did not punish them, so they ate and drank. The Lord said to Moses,
3: "Come up on the mountain and stay here for a while. I will give you the two flat stones on which I have written the laws that my people must obey."
0: Moses and Joshua, his assistant, got ready. Then Moses started up the mountain to meet with God. Moses had told the leaders,
2: "Wait here until we come back. Aaron and Hur will be with you, and they can settle any arguments while we are away."
0: When Moses went up on Mount Sinai, a cloud covered it, and the bright glory of the Lord came down and stayed there. The cloud covered the mountain for 6 days, and on the seventh day the Lord told Moses to come into the cloud. Moses did so, and stayed there 40 days and nights. To the people, the Lord's glory looked like a blazing fire on top of the mountain.
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Welcome back to the Journeys and Lessons podcast, where we dive into the stories beyond the people, their struggles, their triumph, and the lessons they have learned along the way. Today, I'm honored to sit down with Dr. Cheryl McClymont from the vibrant rhythms of the dance hall in Jamaica to the pews of the church, and now to the lecture halls where she's lecturing in the School of Medicine. She is shaping young minds. Her journey is nothing short of remarkable. We'll explore her highs, lows, her faith, and her powerful transition that brought her from the island of Jamaica to the United States, and her role that she's playing as a professor and an educator as she's nurturing and molding the minds of this next generation. Her story is nothing short of resilience, transformation, and purpose. So let me welcome my very special guest with me here on the program and the Journeys and Lessons podcast, Professor Dr. Cheryl McClymont. Thank you so much for joining me today on the program.

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1: 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He's worthy to be praised. 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We have to praise God. 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

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Verse 4, and they were all filled with the Holy Spirit and began to speak with other tongues as the Spirit gave them utterance. 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

0: 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He never fails. He can do the impossible. How do I know? I've seen him do it.
1: I have no doubt my God can do the impossible.
0: I know he can.
1: I know he can.
0: I've seen him do it.
1: I've seen him do it.
0: He can turn the mess you're in.
1: Turn the mess you're
0: he can turn it into an awesome miracle.
1: Awesome.

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Just know that God will come through for you. Listen.

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Yeah. 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

And I saw another sign in heaven, great and marvelous, seven angels having the seven last plagues, for in them is filled up the wrath of God. And I saw as it were a sea of glass mingled with fire, and them that had gotten the victory over the beast, and over his image, and over his mark, and over the number of his name, stand on the sea of glass, having the hearts of God. And they sing the song of Moses, the servant of God,

Is there anybody in here that needs God to work something out? Listen, listen, Jay. Uncle Jay, turn me up. No, really, is there anybody in here that really need God to work something out? Can you do me a favor? I found out something. There was these two guys, y'all, by the name of Paul and Silas. And they got into a situation that I believe they knew he was going to work out. Why did I say that? Can you find your partner? Can Paul find Silas real quick? Somebody find somebody. Say, neighbor, don't be stingy with your praise. No, really tell them, don't be stingy. See, some of y'all sit by and say, did it for. But, y'all, listen, the Bible declares that those two guys by the name of Paul and Silas, that one began to pray, another began to praise.

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When God is in it, there is no limit

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1: This is for someone right now.
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1: It's not easy right now.
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1: I've been there.

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1: You're awesome. We welcome you, Holy Spirit, in this atmosphere tonight. We were created to worship you and adore you. We just want to give you thanks, Lord. We just want to give you praise. You are El Shaddai, Elohim, Adonai.

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But you've rescued us, God, in your arms, for us to give you glory.

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And if only for us to come and look to you, to think about all the good things that you have done for our lives, for us. You died on that cross just for us.

first time in Carnegie Hall. We'd like to let you know that we are a group of young people that feel and know that Christ is vitally concerned for all of us. And he's able to change your life and give him a song where there used to be sorrow. I'd like for everybody in the building, some of you that may not understand the thithers and hithers of the King James versions of the Bible, you might not know what mighty fortress is our God means, but I think everybody understands this. I want you to repeat these words. You don't know what you're missing until you met the Lord. How many can lift your hands and say, you don't know what you're missing? Come on, you don't know what you're missing until you met the Lord. Okay, those of you from the First Church of the Frigidaire, you don't have to do nothing. But if you come from on the other side of the tracks, or you know, if you know what goes on the other side of the tracks, we want you to clap your hands and join in with us if you know what Christ is and who he is and what he can be. Everybody. Come on.

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We having church.

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1: A few years ago, we started social media. And you have all of these little abbreviations. One of them is OMG. Somebody say OMG. And you use that when something is just mind-blowing or it's something you never thought of or something you just, it's hard to wrap your mind around. That something is Jesus. Every time you think you can grasp the fullness of who he is, he does something else to blow your mind. And it makes you go, oh my God, look what you've done. Anybody just been in that place where God just does something exceeding abundantly above all you can ask or think, and it makes you go, OMG, look what you have done. Right where you are, I just need you to start thinking about those things that God has done in your life that you couldn't expect, that you couldn't ask for, that you did not know to pray for. And God does it just in the nick of time. And you just go, oh my God, look what you've done.
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You know, church has become so commercial until we have gotten away from its true purpose. It has become such big business until we allow people to operate and function as long as they have something to bring to the table. People are now more concerned about recording and living in life of the rich and famous rather than knowing Jesus. Bro, the true purpose of the church is soul business, not big business. I don't know about you, but I would rather have nothing and know Jesus than to have everything and not know him. You need to confess.

There's only one who really knows your disappointments. There's only one who hears every time, every time that you cry. There's only one who understands every heartache.

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But that's why I praise him the way I do. 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

0: what happens.
1: Heaven must answer that.

I'm Celia Sims. Blessings to you, my friends. All those who are tuning in this morning. Somebody says, are you Miss D Son? Yes, man. Same one. I look different, right? Anybody saying if I am Miss D Son, man, you're from St. John's, or that's my mom, Miss D. I live in New York 40 years from Mandeville. Blessings to you, Cecilia Sims. Paulette, blessings to you. Thank you for coming on this morning. It's always good to see people who recognize you from the past. You know, I remember recently somebody reached out to me and they said, do you know this girl? Like, somebody sent me a message from TikTok and asked me if I know this person. Because obviously the person knew who I was. And I was trying to make out the person. I remember saying this recently, right? Like, I was trying to make out who the person was. Then eventually I said, oh, I said, I started making out the person. And I said, I remember seeing this person in a Holy Childhood uniform. I remember this person used to go to Holy Childhood. And then I said, no, man, this person comes from the same lane in which I grew up in 62 St. John's Road. And then I said, oh, I said, it's Jasset's daughter. I remember this lady, her name was Jasset. Oh. And I said, it's Jasset's daughter, this man. I know her. But when you get to a certain age, my friend, if you only know, you know, you know this morning. So I want to say blessed to everybody that's tuned in this morning. My friend who is from Old Harbor. Blue Diamond, I saw you put your name in the chat earlier, but I don't remember what name you type. If it's okay, you can put your first name again so I can remember your first name. But let me say blessings to all those who are tuning in this morning. It is not by might nor by power. Tracy, and I like that. Thank you for letting me know. I love the color blue, Blue Diamond. Blue is the color. Blue is the color, yes. For those who know about football, you know what I'm talking about. But let us not go there. Let's change the subject. Let's be focused this morning. A lot of you here, you're here for prayer. Althea, blessings to you. There's a miracle with your name written on it. Paulette Gale, blessings to you, Paulette. Talisha. Listening to this program every morning. Glad to hear that, my friends. And those who are sharing the live, thank you for doing so. Congrats on your baptism, son of God. For those who are ready to give your life to the Lord, you know, you just want somebody just to remind you. I remember I made up my mind to give my life to the Lord even before I went to a certain crusade. There's a season when you know that God is calling you. You know that God is saying to you, hey,

Expectation. You're expecting God to show up this morning. You're expecting God to show off, my friends. Don't take it for granted when somebody gives their life to the Lord or somebody gets baptized. Because when you get baptized, it's not a case where you're giving your life to the Lord. It's the Lord that gives you life. Jesus said, I come that you may have life and have it more abundantly. Jesus said, I am the way, the truth, and the life. God is glorious this morning. Good morning to you, Carlene Ramasar. Thank you for coming on this morning over there on YouTube. So all those who are joining us on YouTube, Facebook, TikTok, and of course our friends listening to us on our website, hggradio.ca, or those listening on the HGG Radio mobile app, blessings, blessings, and more blessings. Good to see you, Nikki Nicola. If you're believing that God will show up for you in this season, just type show up, show up, show up. You need him to show up, and you need God to show up for you in this season and in this time. Let us pray. Heavenly Father, we just want to thank you this morning for all those who are tuning in. Father, we welcome your Holy Spirit this morning. We welcome your anointing that makes the difference. The word reminds us that in that day the yoke shall be destroyed and the burden shall be lifted because of the anointing. We thank you that yokes are destroyed this morning. God, your word reminds us that we should learn of you because your yoke is easy and your burden is light. We thank you this morning for ministering to us your word. Your word is a lamp unto our feet and a light unto our path. Your word is quick, powerful, and sharper than any two-edged sword. We thank you for all those who are tuning in this morning from different parts of the world. Father, your prayers are no distance. Your prayers are no respecter of geographical locations. So wherever your people are tuned in this morning, you're able to reach them geographically. You're able to reach them in their bedroom, in their kitchen, on the job, on the street, in Jamaica, in Canada, in the USA, in the UK, in the Caribbean islands. Wherever they are tuned in from this morning, Father, you're able to reach your people. Father, if they're in the hospital, Father, you're able to show up for them in the hospital. God, you're able to show up for them in their state that seems impossible. Because your word reminds us this morning that what seems impossible to man is possible with you. And we're declaring this morning, God, that with you that all things are possible. Father, we pray, God, that you'll turn impossibilities into possibilities. God, you'll open doors. Father, you'll make ways this morning. Remember those who have taken the time to type in their requests. You're a God that answers prayer. Father, we're thanking you this morning for this day that you have made, this brand new month of July, the 1st of July. It's Canada Day. It's Independence Day here in Canada. So we thank God for all Canadians, permanent residents, and all those who are aspiring to be permanent residents. Father, we thank you this morning because you're the God of miracles. You're the God of favor. Father, for those who are believing for immigration transformation, Father, I thank you this morning, God, that you're able to do it. Those who are waiting for a phone call, those who are waiting for an email, God, for their situation to be turned around. Father, I thank you because you are able to do it. Is there anything too hard for you? No, this morning. We know that you're able to do it. That situation in that relationship, God, you're able to do it. That marriage situation, you're able to fix it. Fix the unfixable. Move the unmovable. Change the unchangeable. Father God, your word says that you'll open doors which no man can shut. And you will shut doors which no man can open. Thank you for those who have typed that they're in need of healing. For those who are in need of financial breakthroughs. God, you're able to do it this morning. Whatever their requests are this morning, Father, you're able to reach them this morning according to your will.
will, and you're able to grant their heart's desire. And Father, as your word reminds us that if we delight in you, then you will give us

the desires of our heart. David reminds us this morning, and we're reminded, and we stand on this word. David said, I have been young and now I am old, yet I have never seen the righteous forsaken, nor their seed begging bread. We thank you this morning, God, that your people will not beg bread. And as your word says, that we should not live by bread alone, but by every word that proceeds out of your mouth. This morning we ask, divine God, that you'll speak a word to your people, a word for this brand new month of July. It's not by might this morning, nor by power, but it's by your Spirit. Spirit of the living God, take full control. Reach the unreachable this morning. Transform that life, that woman who is ready to give her life to you this morning, that man who's ready to be baptized, that person that's totally surrendered to you this morning. We're thanking you, divine God, for salvation. Father, remember those who are tuning in on the different platforms, those who have some unique situations, whatever situations they're going through this morning, those that we have not mentioned this morning. Father, you're able to do it. You're able to fix it. Yes, divine God, you're able to move it. Thank you this morning, for you are God and God alone. Take full control this morning. Bless those who are typing, those who are tapping, those who are liking, those who are following this morning. Let there be a blessing for your people. In Jesus' mighty name we pray. And the listeners of HGG Radio, we say amen and amen. It's time to be lifted this morning. Lord, if there's something in my life that doesn't give you glory, remove it this morning. If there's a sin that I've committed this morning, forgive me, God. Forgive us, God. Father, your word reminds us that we have all sinned and fallen short of the glory of God. Whatever we do it in the name of Jesus. Whatever we do, divine God, for your kingdom, we don't do it for us to be seen. We do it for your kingdom to be seen, your kingdom to be established on this earth as it is in heaven. So we thank you this morning, God, that your kingdom will be established. Your people will be ministered to. Holy Spirit, take over this morning. In Jesus' name we pray. And the listeners of HGG Radio, we say thank God for his word. Are you believing God for a word? I don't know where God is leading me this morning, but I am feeling like Moses. I remember it was Moses who said, I won't go without your presence. I won't go without your presence. I won't go without your presence. We're going to take this one again from the top. This one from MOG Music. Be lifted. I want you to lift the name of the Lord right where you are this morning. For those who are just joining us, welcome.

let me welcome you if you have just joined us. Son of MOG Music on this one. Be lifted. Be lifted. The Lord's name must be lifted. The Lord's name must be glorified. Oh, be lifted. There's a lifting taking place right where you are. You have to lift his name on high. The songwriter says, we place you at the highest place, for you are the great high priest. Let me welcome you if you have just joined us. You're inside of the Hope of Glory Morning Show. With yours truly, Rashane Douglas, the Christ in me, the Hope of Glory. We're getting ready this morning to make way for a devotional. Our devotional theme this morning on this, the first day in July. I remember earlier I was playing the song from the Grace Thrillers, "By the Grace of God, I Am Saved." And our devotional theme this morning is "By the Grace of God." By the grace of God. Never you forget that this morning. It's always by the grace of God. It's not your own doing. You're not doing it in your own strength. It's always by the grace of God. The reason why I'm here this morning, it's by the grace of God. Again, yesterday evening, I had some car trouble yesterday evening. I'm not here to dwell on it too much. But by the grace of God, I am here this morning. And the funny thing about car trouble, normally there's something about God is speaking to me, you know. Most times when my car normally fails me, it's normally in an intersection. And it's very dangerous. If your car breaks down on the side of the road, kudos to you, that's a good place to be. But when your car breaks down in the middle of an intersection, that's very, very dangerous. But I want to encourage somebody this morning that it's by the grace of God why you're here. You could be otherwise minded. In that situation you found yourself in recently, it's by the grace of God, that's why you're here. And the reason why you're tuned in this morning, it's by the grace of God. It's by the grace of God. By the grace of God. I don't know what situation you find yourself in. I don't know how the Lord delivered you recently. But I hear the Lord saying it's by the grace of God. By the grace of God. That's our devotional theme this morning. So let me welcome you if you have just joined us. You're inside the Hope of Glory Morning Show with yours truly, Rashane Douglas, the Christ in me, the Hope of Glory. And of course, we're giving praises and honor to the King of Kings and the Lord of Lords, the conquering lion of the tribe of Judah. Our devotional scripture this morning comes to us from the book of Zechariah, Zechariah chapter 4, verse 6. And he said to me, "This is the word of the Lord to Zerubbabel." This is the word of the Lord to those who are here on TikTok, those who are here on YouTube, Facebook, those listening to us on HGG Radio. Zechariah chapter 4, verse 6. And he said to me, "This is the word of the Lord to Zerubbabel, not by might, nor by power, but by my spirit, says the Lord Almighty." It's by my spirit. The reason why you're able to sing the way how you sing under the anointing, you teach under the anointing, you preach under the anointing, even the very secular job that you do, you're a medical practitioner, you're a teacher, and you teach under the anointing. The things you do, sometimes we only think that God's power is only for church.
It's for your day-to-day operations. If you're a taxi operator, whatever your profession, it's always by God's grace. It is not by might, nor by power, but it's by the Spirit of the living God. Everything I do, I try to get God involved. Even if I'm playing football, if I'm in the goal, if I'm playing forward, I want to score some goals, normally ask the Spirit of the Lord to help me. If I'm in the goal and I'm being the goalkeeper, whichever position I'm playing, I'm always asking God for His divine intervention. We're spiritual beings, my friends. Have you ever said the statement before? I've said this before, and I think I've done a devotional on this before. Have you ever said this statement before? I'm only human. I'm only human. And I believe strongly that that statement is not 100% correct. Or maybe that statement is incorrect, because we're not only humans. We're spiritual beings. There's a spiritual side to every man. It's not that you're only human. There's a side of you that's unexplainable. For example, for those who get dreams. And there are times when your dreams become a reality. You're somebody who dreams a lot. You're watching me this morning. Even last night, you got a dream. And your dreams, they're prophetic. And God is saying, it is not by might nor by power, but by my Spirit. And sometimes you get these dreams and you're saying, man of God, I don't understand these dreams. I don't know how to interpret these dreams. It is not by might nor by power, but it's by the Spirit of the living God. And there are a lot of things that we're doing in this season where we're singing unto God, but we're doing it because we have the ability to do it. We're going on the praise team. We're not trying to sing under the anointing. We're trying to sing because we want to sound good. Nothing is wrong with that. That is why we have rehearsals. We rehearse. You train your mind a certain way to stay on key. But why don't we pay attention to the spiritual side of things? I'm speaking to me this morning whilst I'm speaking to you. There are times you see me coming on here, and sometimes I stall. I stall. And what do you mean? Sometimes you see me here, you know, just talking to you guys. Sometimes you see me just exalting the name of the Lord. Sometimes I might close the microphone and you see me praying in the background. Or sometimes I may ask persons to intercede for me because I'm stalling. Because I know that I need God's intervention. I need His Spirit to lead me. And that is why I can say to you this morning, it's by the grace of God. So it's by the grace of God I'm able to share these devotionals with you each morning. And I'm saying this to you that it is not by might nor by power, but it's by the Spirit of the Lord, God Almighty. He's the one that sustains me. He's the one that keeps me going. He's the one that woke me up this morning. I could be otherwise. It's a holiday. And it doesn't feel like a holiday. I feel empowered to share God's word. The Lord always provides for me. He always makes ways for me. And that is why I am passionate about what I do, because I know that God is real. I know that if you're faithful to God, God says He will reward you. The Bible says in the book of Hebrews chapter 6, 11 verse 6, it says, this is what it says, Hebrews 11 verse 6. It says, but without faith, it is impossible to please Him. For he that comes to God must believe that He is God and that He is a rewarder. Notice that word there. He is a rewarder of those who diligently seek Him. So everything you do in the kingdom of God, it's a faith move. You're tuning in each morning. When you follow this page, it's a faith move. You don't know who I am. Some of you are seeing me for the first time.
But there's something about the Spirit of God. And so that's why us as Christians, we can't go around and saying to people that we're only humans. You're not. There are things that you do and you know that you yourself can't do it. You know that it's the Spirit of God that helps you to do that very thing. I remember the first time I sang on a government bus. I used to do devotions on the government employee buses over there in Jamaica. I used to work with the government. And whilst we were on our way to work, I remember I had this friend who she was doing devotions on the bus, and I started doing it with her. So what we normally do, she normally does it on a Monday, I do it on a Tuesday, she normally goes on a Wednesday, I go on a Thursday, and she normally do it on a Friday. So she gets 3 days, I normally get 2 days. Then eventually, like a revival broke out on the government bus where other Christians were stepping up to the plate. So she did it on Monday, I did it on Tuesday, somebody else did it on Wednesday, somebody else did it on Thursday, somebody else did it on Friday. And then we started getting more people volunteering to do devotions on these government buses. A revival broke out on the government bus. People were getting saved. Persons were being inspired. There was a refreshing going to work. Before all of us went to work, we were praying on the buses. That's where it started. I was doing ministry. I was evangelizing at some point. But the interesting thing about that story was that whilst I was ministering on that bus and I realized a revival broke out on that one, I went to this other one. So I was traveling on this bus called Number One. For those who are in Spanish Town, you know about the government buses. If you're watching me this morning, you might know. So I used to take Number One, then a revival broke out on Number One where everybody was having devotions every morning. And then I left, and this is not about me doing it. It's about the Spirit of God doing it through me. Because how it is that, you know, I have this boldness to stand in front of people and to be having devotions. It wasn't easy, my friends. I'm just talking it now, but in reality, in doing it, it's not easy. Let me say this to somebody this morning. Whenever you're doing anything for God, all you need to do at times is just to start something and ask the Spirit of the Lord to help you. So, of course, I left from the Number One bus and I went to this other bus, started taking this other government bus from Angels. This one was called 1A. So I remember it very clearly. When I went on 1A, there was this young lady. Her name was Kenesha. She's a prayer warrior. That young lady knows how to pray. As a matter of fact, she was one of those persons at the beginning of my Christian walk. She was the one who really taught me how to pray. This woman, she's a prayer warrior for the Lord. She had a song. I haven't played that song in a minute. I'll probably play it another day. I'll let you hear the title of that one, right? So, of course, Kenesha was on that bus, and I realized that there were other Christians on that very same bus. And a revival broke out on that bus as well. So Kenesha, she started leading the charge. And I realized that persons were having devotions on that bus every day as well. So I left from that bus and I went to this other one, Number Two. This one normally picks me up on Job's Lane. For those who know about Spanish Town, that's where I'm from. So I'm just letting you know the story of how everything transpired. Started having bus devotions on the Number Two bus, which is normally a coaster. So it's normally not the big ones like the Number One and the 1A. The Number Two, I believe it was like a coaster bus at the time. And I started doing devotions there. So I stand like where the conductor normally stands. That's where I would normally stand for the entire time when I'm doing the devotions. And as soon as I'm done, I'll sit in my chair. I'm saying all of these to say that whilst I was doing that, I was not doing it in my own strength. It was the Spirit of God that was helping me. God was leading me from Number One to 1A to Number Two. And then there was a time when that season ended. That season ended. Sometimes you're doing something for God and there comes a time when that season ends. There comes a time when God wants you to go to another level. He wants to promote you. He wants you to do more for the kingdom.
I always say this to people. I started off as an usher. As an usher, yes. As an usher, yes. English. I'm trying to get my English correct. So I started off as an usher serving in the ministry. And being an usher, people are not normally very kind to ushers. When you tell a person to move out of a seat and give somebody else a certain seat, people, I'm not sure if people still do it. You know, you have, when you go to certain churches, you have people who, they have their seat at church, right? And if you try to get them to move to facilitate an unsave or to facilitate a visitor, they're going to tell you they're not moving out of their chair because that's their seat. Have you ever been to a church and you see people operating like that? Being an usher, this is just some of the things that I normally experience. My friend says, yes, they still do. I am an usher. And there are days when I was going through my personal issues and I had to stand at the door as an usher and I'm smiling with everybody. I'm telling you, when you're doing the work of the Lord, it will not be easy. It's all about God's spirit. So don't try to do anything in the flesh. You're going to crash and you're going to burn. So whilst I was doing these things, I was a young man, I just got saved, but the Spirit of God was empowering me. So going back to what I was saying, not sure why I went so much into the story, right? Going back to what I was saying. So the first time I got baptized and everything, I remember the first song I learned was this one from Michael W. Smith, I'm Coming Back to the Heart of Worship. You remember that song, right? I'm coming back to the heart of worship, where it's all about you. You know that song, right? And I remember I started learning the verse. And, you know, my friend said one day she wants me to come on the government bus and to sing a song. And she knew that I didn't know how to sing, right? I didn't see myself as a singer. And up until this day, I can lead. But whenever I'm leading praise and worship at my church, they call me Kirk Franklin. If you know, you know this morning, right? But I'm good at talking. For example, you're here listening to me. Must mean that you're getting something this morning, right? So I remember I got up that morning. She asked me to sing. And when I started singing, my friends, it's like my voice just transformed. I knew at some point it's like something took a hold of my voice. My voice sounded melodious. I sounded good. And I didn't know what was happening. And when I was done singing, persons were coming to me and say, oh, man of God, you sound really good. You sing very well. And I was saying to them, it's not me. It's not me. And at that time, I was so innocent. I didn't understand that there was an inner man. There was the Holy Spirit that was taking control of my voice. Because of my innocence, because I was totally relying on God. The Holy Spirit took over my voice. Persons were blessed. Everybody was just coming to me after I sang that morning. And they were saying, you sound really good. And I was saying, it's not me. And then I remember I went to one of my church brothers because I felt there was this inner man empowering me. While I was going on the government bus, while I was sharing with people that I used to be a dance promoter, now I'm promoting the gospel of Jesus Christ. I remember when I just got saved in February 2013, and I was now on the government bus preaching March 2013, I believe, yes. Of course, you know the story where my mom said, you know, this minute I'm keeping a dance in December. Then later on that same December, I went to America. I got drunk at my sister's apartment, came back to Jamaica. Of course, while I was in America that very same year, 2012 into 2013, I got involved in sexual immorality. Yes, I got involved with two different strippers. Yes, I'm not sure if I can say that here, but I'm just telling you where I'm coming from. And then I came back to Jamaica and I had relationship issues and everything. And then so January, I came back from America with all of these sins and everything. And then I believe it was, how should I put it now?
I believe it was February when I got baptized, February 8th, which was my mom's birthday. Then in the month of March, so I had a dance with my dad. I'm trying to understand. I'm seeing F1. What does F1 mean? I'm seeing something here on TikTok. What does F1 mean? F1. I'm seeing F1 coming up. Somebody can help me this morning so I can know what's happening here. But let's continue. Somebody says, no idea. No idea. So going back to the story where I saw where the Spirit of God was operating through me. When I got baptized and I started hearing the Lord speaking to me, started giving me different instructions, started telling me what to do, where to go, and the Spirit of the Lord started empowering me. You're watching me this morning. I'm sensing that the Lord wants to empower you. He wants you to be available. And sometimes you might look at me and you say, man of God, you sound really good. I like what you do with your devotionals. But I must say this to you, it is not by might nor by power, but by the Spirit of the living God.

So let's continue this morning. So when I started singing that morning and I started realizing, I started doing these devotions where I was issuing out flyers, I was showing flyers to people. I was giving them flyers, showing them, you know, where I was coming from. So I had a flyer from the dance I had back in June. I had a flyer when my father and I had a dance together, a father and son dance. So I was showing persons on the government bus that, hey, this is where I'm coming from. So God transformed me from one state to another state. So I told them that I was a dance promoter. I was promoting the kingdom of darkness, but now I am promoting the kingdom of heaven. I'm promoting the kingdom of heaven. I'm promoting the kingdom of heaven. So going back to this, the situation is that my mom saying, how is it that 1 minute you're drunk, the next minute you're getting involved, you're doing this, you're doing that, you're doing that. And then here it is now, you're preaching on a bus. You just got saved in February. Now you're preaching on government bus in March. But I remember there was this moment when I looked into my life and I said, there's a force behind what I'm doing. There was a divine help that I had. I was able to stand in front of people boldly. I wasn't afraid of the faces. And I got the attention of everybody. Just like, no, I have your attention, right? You know, people were just looking at me. Eye contact and everything. I was just looking at some people. You know, normally I was that person where I remember when I used to see people. You remember back in the day when they just had JUTC buses? And whenever these guys come on the bus, I don't have my earplugs. But whenever these guys come on the government bus, I used to put my dark glasses, like my in Jamaica we call it darkers. So I would get the darkest black glass, you know, our black glasses, and I'll put it over my eyes. So whenever these preachers come on the bus, I'll put these dark shades on my face. And the next thing I'll do, I'll get an earplug. So if I had my earplugs, I'll put them in my ears, both ears. So whenever somebody comes on the bus to preach, I don't want to hear what they're saying. I don't want to see what they're doing. So I'll put the glasses on, close my eyes, plug my earphones in, and I started listening to something. That's how ungodly I was, right? I'm not sure if you have ever been there, where you do everything just not for you not to hear the word of the Lord. So even when these guys came on the government, not the government bus, but the regular JUTC buses, I was so ungodly. I plugged my earphones in. I put my glasses on, my shades on my face, and I closed my eyes, went to sleep. But I remember one day I reached out to one of my church brothers and I told him that there's this inner man. There's this inner man. And there was this scripture that came to me, you know, there was something that was saying to me about greater is he that is in me. And I asked him, where do I find that scripture? Because at the time, you remember nowadays now where you can just go on AI, you can go on Google or wherever and you just type, where do I find this scripture and so on. I remember when I just got saved, I don't believe I used to do that. So I remember reaching out. So nowadays you have the ability to just go on your phone and if a scripture comes to your mind, you can ask, where do you find the scripture that speaks about so and so on? AI or your Google will help you. So at the time I used to call my church brother. I called one of my church brothers and I said, where do I find that scripture that says greater is he that is in me? Something like that. Because I sense there's this inner man within me. There's something that's helping me. I have this divine help. And he says, I should go to 1 John 4, verse 4. And we're going there this morning. And when I learned about the scripture has been a blessing to me over the years. Because that's how I knew that there is a divine help. Whatever you're doing for the kingdom of God, the Spirit of the Lord will help you. Notice what it says in verse 4 of 1 John 4. It says, you are of God, little children, and have overcome them. And notice what it says here. Because greater is he that is in you
I'm speaking to somebody this morning. Greater is he that is in you than he that is in the world. So it doesn't matter what the world around you is doing, Tash, Miss Reed, Miss Resilience, my friend Slims. It doesn't matter what the world is doing around you. It doesn't matter what's happening externally. Greater is he that is in you. If God be for you, who can be against you? Another scripture that encouraged me over the years since I became a believer. Another scripture that has been a blessing to me. And these are some of the scriptures I heard because I used to edit my bishop's radio program, Bishop Rowan Edwards. And I remember he normally loves to quote Colossians 1 verse 27. And this is where the inspiration comes. Whenever you hear me saying my name, you normally hear me saying, my name is Rushane Douglas, the Christ in me, the hope of glory. This is where it comes from. Colossians 1 verse 27. Let's read what it says this morning. Our devotional theme this morning, by the grace of God. So when I was singing under the anointing and I knew that I had divine help, I know there was an inner man. When I was standing in front of people and I realized I had this courage, I had this boldness. At some point, I had to explain a horrible situation to my mom. Of course, I had some money issues with her. Of course, you know that story. I won't go into that this morning. But it was the inner man, it was the Holy Spirit within me that helped me, that empowered me to approach her. To whom God make known what is the riches of the glory of this mystery among the Gentiles. And notice what it says here, which is Christ in you. Christ in you. You're watching me this morning. Christ dwells in you. The hope of glory. I remember the first time I was told I was going to work on radio. No, I knew nothing about broadcasting. Didn't know anything about working on national radio. It was very nerve-wracking for me. But one thing that comforted me over the years, for those who remember when I started on Gospel JAFM, my first radio gig, and that was next month, the 1st of August, it's going to be 10 years. 10 years, right? Blessings to you, Misha, and all those who are just joining us. 10 years of broadcasting. So the first time I came on radio, I knew nothing about radio. But the first thing I said when I introduced myself the first time on radio, I said, my name is Rushane Douglas, the Christ in me, the hope of glory. One day my bishop prophesied to me and he said, one day you're going to have your own radio show. I remember when I came here to Canada, I used to work at Love 101 FM, so I had to conform to the shows that they had on the station. And I remember one day, when I came here to Canada and I started this radio station with Higher Ground Tabernacle Ministry, I remember when Pastor Clive reached out to me and he said, what should we name the radio station? And I said, the fact that the name of the church is Higher Ground, I said, call it Higher Ground Gospel Radio. And he said, okay, just run with it. Did the logo that you're seeing in the background. I did the tagline for HDG Radio, which is reaching you at the highest mountain and the lowest valley. So God was just empowering me when I came here to Canada, when I just started working on radio. And when I was asked, what are you going to name your radio program? I said to myself, I'm going to call it the Hope of Glory Morning Show. Just by this scripture here, this is where, you know, the name of this program was inspired from, or this is where the inspiration came from. Because whatever I do for God, I know I'm not doing it in my own strength. I'm not doing it to be seen. I want God to be seen. I want the Christ to be seen in me, in and through me, working through me.
The reason why my wife got married to me wasn't because of what she saw externally. It wasn't because of what was in my bank account. I had no money. Let me say this. Let me not go into that this morning. Lord, help me this morning. So I didn't have any money when I was getting married. First time we bought a house, didn't have any money. So I could agree that my wife didn't fall in love with me because I had money. It's not because I looked a certain way. I looked handsome. It's not because I was tall, because I'm not tall. I'm 5'8" or something. So it's not because of my external features or anything. It's because of the Christ that she saw in me. The reason why you're here this morning is not because you want to see me. It's because of the Christ that's in me. And that is why I'm here this morning to tell you it's by the grace of God. It's by the grace of God. Why I can look back over my life and I can say God has been faithful. My bishop prophesied and said, one day you're going to have your own radio program. I got a prophecy that you're going to have your own radio station. I can do these things from scratch. I can pack everything up here and I can build a studio anywhere. If you have an interest in starting a radio studio right at your home, I can stay right here and set up everything virtually. Can tell you all of the devices to get. God has just blessed me tremendously. And let me say this, for somebody who's watching me this morning, there is a certain grace that God gives you when you serve in His kingdom. He gives you grace. And when we speak about the grace of God, it comes through serving. I started as an usher, and people were very mean, even though I gave them my best smile. I wore my best black suit, even though I only had that one black suit and the one white shirt, but I was changing my tie. We have to learn how to serve. A lot of times we overlook serving in the kingdom of God. It's a very crucial thing. Very, very crucial. Serving. I started doing church work, started editing my bishop's radio program. Didn't know that I would have been a radio announcer or a radio broadcaster. Didn't know that this was what God had in store for me. Didn't know I had a radio voice. Some people say, oh man, you have such a good voice. I'm coming from a far way. I remember I used to fake it. I remember there was a time when I used to do this radio thing. I used to put on the voice, man. I used to try to fake it. But nowadays, I don't have to put on the voice. I have a professional voice, right? When you hear me at home, probably I talk a little bit different, right? Because I'm in my comfort zone. But I don't have to put on too much on my voice anymore. What you're hearing is my natural voice. If that makes sense, right? So I have a friend who is currently working on radio. So whenever I hear him speaking, he's putting on too much on his voice. And I understand where he's at because I was there at some point when I was trying too hard to speak a certain way. Sometimes you have to listen to yourself. You have to hear yourself. Sometimes you sound different. And that's why sometimes you see me doing the headphones like this sometimes. Because even though I'm hearing myself in the headphone, I still want to hear myself in my natural hearing. I don't know if you understand. If you're a person who do sound, my friend says, Kathleen, she normally talks to me off air. She says, when she's talking to me on the phone, she says, I sound the same way. But I'm coming from far. I used to put on the radio voice, and when I just started, I used to fake it. I used to fake the voice, man. My mom used to say, you sound different, man. Everybody used to say, you sound different on the radio. But nowadays, it's like my voice is consistent. If I'm doing an ad, I might put on some little highs, some little lows, you know, emphasize certain words, you know, put a little emphasis on some words and stuff like that. But saying all of this to you this morning, encouraging you this morning, it's all about God's grace. You do well on the job. You see the favor of God on your life. It's by the grace of God.
There are people who are unemployed. My friend says, fake it until you make it. I think that's what I did, my friend. I had to put on a little fake voice. I know my friend, I have this friend. Whenever he's talking, man, he put this voice on and he works on radio. And I'm saying, bro, I was there. Just try to work on your natural voice, because his natural voice sounds really good. So sometimes we don't have to try to fake it, man. We have to be who we are. Don't try to be like another preacher. Don't try to say ha. Don't try to jump. Don't try to shout. If you're a person who normally speaks softly, just speak softly. The word of God can be communicated softly. When you're praying to God, you don't have to sound like you're going into warfare all the time. You don't have to be pulling up and rooting up all the time. You have to learn how to stay in your lane. You have to learn how to be yourself. You know, whenever you're praying warfare prayers, have you ever heard somebody pray warfare prayers? No, I know you have some prayer warriors here. And when they're praying warfare prayers, you know what I'm talking about. Anybody know what I'm talking about? When they're praying these warfare prayers, they're saying, pull up, rap-a-pa-pa-pa, yeah, you know what I'm talking about. If you've ever been there, you know how to get down into the nitty-gritty. Man, you know, Christianity is just beautiful. Being a part of the kingdom is really beautiful. I've never done that before. I can do it, you know. I can do it. There's a time and a place for everything. So if you see me in a different setting and you see me going like that, I'm in a different setting. When I'm on the radio, you won't see me going like that, right? But I know how to pray in the spirit. I love praying in the spirit. There's a joy. You don't understand. Some people criticize. Some people I know, because of your faith, because of your denomination, maybe you don't believe in praying in the spirit or praying in tongues. But I believe in it. Trust me. That is really powerful. That's elite. If you want to get to a certain dimension, a certain realm in the spirit of the Lord, if you want to see some supernatural doors open up for you, you have to learn how to pray in the spirit. Sometimes we try to figure out spiritual things with head knowledge. We try to use our head in everything. You know, you have people who are like that. They try to use their intellect to try to understand the things of God. The Bible says what's hidden from the wise and the prudent will be revealed to the babes and the suckling. So there's some things that we do and we try to explain everything. We try to, you know, put God in a box. And God reminds us in his word, for his thoughts are not our thoughts. His ways are not our ways. Let me read that scripture. I don't want to be misquoting the scripture. I don't want to be misquoting it this morning. We're speaking about by the grace of God. By the grace of God. You have to learn how to serve, man. I was an usher. I'm not ashamed to say it. That was a very, very interesting time of my life. I met some people just by being an usher and see how people operate and everything. It wasn't easy. Trust me when I tell you. Dealing with people, it wasn't easy, right? If you know, you know this morning. Let me go to Isaiah chapter 55, right? I know you're saying it. Isaiah 55. Thank you for saying it to me. I believe we start from verse 8. Let me start from verse 6. I like verse 6. It says, seek he the Lord while he may be found. Call he upon him while he is near. I like that. Let the wicked forsake his ways and the unrighteous man his thoughts, and let him return unto the Lord, and he will have mercy upon him, and to our God, for he will abundantly pardon. Now, verse 8 is where I want you to pay attention this morning. Pay attention, everybody. Verse 8. For my thoughts are not your thoughts, neither are my ways your ways, saith the Lord. So this basically backs up the statement that sometimes we try to understand God in our little limited mind. Sometimes this mind that we have will fail us, because sometimes you're trying to remember something and you can't remember it.
Maybe some of you looking at me and they say, maybe you're getting to a certain age, Roisin. That's why this is happening to you. It doesn't matter what, I'm not sure if I'm the only one it happens to. Nowadays, you know, probably I'm trying to remember the name of somebody or something, or sometimes I get up out of my bed and I'm saying, okay, I'm going to do this. And then by the time I get to the kitchen, I'm trying to remember, why did I come to the kitchen? I remember recently I called, and some of you are going to say it's a medical thing, you know, maybe I'm going to need to check it out. I remember recently I reached out to this gentleman. I was trying to call him. And then the gentleman returned my call, and when he returned my call, I woke up out of my sleep, and I was saying, I don't remember what I was calling you for, and I was trying to remember what I called him for, and I'm on the phone, and I said, I can't remember. So if you think it's a medical issue, let me know this morning if I'm aging gracefully, as my friend says here. So I'm not sure if it only happens to me. I'm not sure if it's a normal thing where you forget about stuff when you get to a certain age. So sometimes if our mind is limited this way, when you get to a certain age, you become senile, you started having what is called amnesia. And we are, as human beings, we try to figure out everything in our mind. We try to understand. We try to give our own interpretations of scriptures. Sometimes you read a scripture and it's way deeper than just the surface of reading the scripture. There's a deeper understanding, a deeper revelation. And sometimes this revelation, it won't come through your intellect. It won't come because you went to Bible school. It won't come because you went to university. It won't come because you are a straight A student. It will come because you are tapped in to the Spirit of God. So there are some things that you'll read certain scriptures and it takes the Spirit of God to give you the revelation of that scripture. So a lot of us, we depend on our mind, and our mind is limited. This is a scripture that backs it up. Isaiah chapter 55, verse 8, and it says, "For my thoughts are not your thoughts, neither are your ways my ways, saith the Lord." Verse 9, For as the heavens are higher than the earth, listen here, so are my ways higher than your ways. So think about the heavens, think about the earth, and think about the distance. For those who normally travel in airplanes, we don't get to the heavens, but we're normally like 40,000 feet, I believe, above ground or above sea level. If you know, you know, right? When you're traveling in the airplane, it gets to a certain height. So even when it gets to that height, imagine 40,000 feet. Have you ever been in an airplane and when you look down, you guess. So basically, God's thoughts, as the Bible says, it says, as the heavens are higher than the earth, so are my ways higher than your ways, and my thoughts than your thoughts. So in other words, our thinking is limited, but God's thinking is unlimited. Our ability is limited, but when the Spirit of God operates through you, you become unlimited. Do you understand what I'm saying? I know you probably understand. So sometimes we try to do everything in our own strength. We try to teach everybody. We try to give our own interpretation of certain scriptures and so on and what they mean. But there are things that you can't do, you know, in your flesh. You can't do it based on your brain. You have to totally rely on the Holy Spirit. So it doesn't mean that because you sing and you sound good. I see a lot of people singing and they're sounding good, but there's no anointing behind their singing. I see a lot of people preaching and it just sounds like a lot of noise because there's no presence. You can tell when you're listening to a person and there's a presence. There's a divine presence that comes just by listening. As sometimes people might say, I'm not here to boast about myself, because sometimes there are times when I feel like I'm doing this thing in my flesh. But there comes a time when I'm doing these things, and most times, I'm not telling you in most times, the flesh takes over. We have to be careful because there's a thin line between operating the spirit and operating in the flesh.
But sometimes people will say to me, "Boy, sometimes I love listening to you because of your voice. It's so soothing and how you bring across the word of God and so on." People say things and sometimes I don't really see it, if you understand what I mean. So there are things that we do, but there's no presence. There's no anointing. We're singing on the praise team and we want to sing because, you know, you're so focused on, you know, the persons who are looking at you. You're so focused on, you know, the person who fell on the floor. It's like you're not in the spirit. It's like you're just the least they could think. You're so distracted. Because when you're singing unto God. When you're singing, you're exalting the Lord. So it's not about whether or not people around you are singing. And it's not about, you know, who is singing on the right key or the keyboard players playing the right note or whatever. It's all about just being tuned to the Spirit. So even when the keyboard guy is messing up, even when the drummer is messing up, even when the backup singers are messing up. I remember there are times when I will do a little thing. I'll be singing, right? And the backup singers behind me, they're doing something totally different from what I'm doing. Have you ever heard, for example, I don't want to get in trouble this morning, right? Like, you know, sometimes when you're singing a song, and I want somebody here who normally sings to relate to what I'm saying. There are times when you're singing and the Lord gives you, for example, a new verse to a song, or he gives you a different line. So the line that you're singing, or the verse that you're singing, or the words that you're saying, is it has nothing to do with the song. So it's like you're singing a song, just like the scripture we read a while ago, "For the heavens are higher than the earth." And maybe that's the words of the song, or that's the verse of the song. And then maybe you start exalting or you start ministering and you said, "For the heavens are higher, for the heavens are higher." And then the backup team, they're singing, you know, "For as far as the heaven is higher than the earth." When you as the leader is singing something totally different because the Holy Spirit is leading you in a different direction. So there are times when I'll listen to praise and worship.

That's C.C. Winans song. It's not always like that. Sometimes you're going to sing a C.C. Winans song, but you're going to sing it totally different because you yourself, you're not C.C. Winans. You're not Pastor Clive Atkinson. You're not Bishop R.J. Edwards. You're not Bishop Delford Davis. You're not Noel Jones, whichever other preacher. You're not Jermaine Edwards. I remember one on Sunday I was singing, and I started singing the Jermaine Edwards, the song Hallelujah. I come just now to say thank you, O King. I feel led to play that one this morning. You're not.

ending. I'm talking the song, right? There will always be a song for you I sing. So I can't sing like Jermaine Edwards, but I can talk it in my way, right? But I want us to understand this morning, it is not by might, nor by power, but by the Spirit of the living God. Whatever you're doing for God, if you're serving as an usher, if you're cleaning the church, there's an anointing that comes when you clean the church. You know, is there anybody here that has ever cleaned a church before? You have ever painted a church before? There's an anointing that comes when you're doing these things, you know. A lot of people overlook these things, you know. We see it as work. I see it as fresh anointing. When you're brushing off the benches, when you're sweeping the floor, when you're cleaning the bathroom, there's an anointing that comes when you're doing that, you know. Some of you overlook it, you know, because you're saying, what is it that you clean your house, but you don't want to clean the church? What's the difference? Don't underestimate some things that people normally do. I've seen people clean churches and then they open their cleaning business. I know their cleaning business is like they're making a lot of money from their cleaning business, and it starts from cleaning the church. I'm a radio announcer and it didn't start. I didn't go to radio college, or I didn't go to I don't think they have a radio college, right? I didn't go to university to study broadcasting. For those who know my story, I don't want to say it. I did English language 5 times in CXC. So my background is not about speaking. I didn't like reading books. There were literature books that I had back in the day that I didn't even read. My mom bought these books, and the books are still there. They're brand new. So when I tell you that I'm doing what I'm doing today, I'm not doing it out of a place of, I'm not speaking from a place of not knowing what I'm saying. I'm saying this from a place of knowing where God has taken me from. And the reason why I'm here as a broadcaster, as a radio announcer, it started from serving in the ministry. I was editing my bishop's radio program until one day, I think I was editing from 2014, and then 2016 January, one day he said to me, son, I want you to start announcing the church program. I want you to start doing the introduction for my morning devotion on Gospel JA. And that's where it started. So my voice went ahead of me. My voice was on Love 101. I worked there. My voice was on Gospel JFM. I worked there. My voice went ahead of me. Person started coming to me and said, you have a nice, nice voice. And that's why I took a bold step one day. And I applied for this job at Gospel JFM. When I went there for my interview, everybody there was sounding eloquent. Persons there had their degree in mass communication, and they were speaking properly, and they had, you know, these people, they were speaking proper English. I grew up in St. John's Road, for those who know, and that is why I'm not ashamed to say where I come from. I grew up St. John's Road, Spanish Town, 62. I'm very proud of where I'm from. And at some point in my life, I used to think that it's nerds or persons who were not straight that spoke standard English. So if somebody, you know, growing up from where I'm from, if a child comes to you and they're speaking standard English, and I'm just being real,

0: If a child comes to you and they're speaking standard English, it means that they went to probably prep school. We used to say that back in the day. I'm just talking from my experience. Maybe this is not applicable to you. But growing up as a young man, when I used to see people speaking in standard English, I usually can identify that this girl or this boy went to prep school because, you know, they sounded a certain way. Can you relate this morning? Anybody here that can relate? Or they come from uptown? Yes. So I made it a point of duty to speak some bad English, to speak straight patois. Nowadays, I remember my wife was saying to me recently that she wants me to start this Bible series where she wants me to do some narration in patois. I told her that, babes, I can't talk in a patois for help myself right now. And I'm going to sound weird because my patois is going to sound too polished. If you're talking patois, it has to sound really, really bad. You know what I'm saying? Maybe you don't understand it this way, right? Anybody here who speaks some really, really authentic patois, it have to sound really awful. Some of you smiling this way. I know I wasn't that. I grew up when I had the friends I had, we didn't talk nice. We talked really, really bad. I remember I used to go on with people them radio. I say morning. I used to eat all the G's at the end of my word. It was when I went to this school, thank God for MTI, Media Technology Institute. I went to the school and I went there to do voice and speech. And they said, no, man, you're way below the level of voice and speech. I had to do this course called oral fluency. So that's how I learned how to pronounce word endings. Thank God for Abigail Blair. She was one of those persons she was very instrumental for me when I just started working on radio. Every time when I'm done doing the Arise JA on Gospel JFM, after the show, Abigail, whenever what's that program, Bishop V.T. Williams, his program normally comes on before she comes on air. So whenever she gets in the studio, she'll say, I was listening to you this morning and you were saying prayer, you know, sending your prayer requests. So I usually say prayer, and she said, Abigail would sit me down and she said, Rasheen, it's not prayer, it's prayer. So if you know where I'm coming from this morning, I usually say good morning. Happy birthday, yeah, my friend. You know the song? I usually say, like, when I tell people happy birthday, I didn't say happy birthday, like, oh, I'm saying it now. I used to say happy birthday. Because that's where I'm coming from. But over time, I learned how to, you know, polish my words. I learned how to pronounce my word endings. So I stopped saying blessing. No, I start saying blessing. With the G at the end. I used to say blessing. The Lord is blessing you. So I eat off the G. I used to pronounce, you know how Jamaicans roll. You know how we roll, right? We add H words to, like, you know, I would say the boy lives hot Spanish town. Or the girl wear a hat. Yeah, you know what I'm talking about. Like we would say, like we say at, as in what you're wearing on your head, which it should be hat. And if you're saying somebody lives somewhere, you're saying the person lives hot Spanish town. So you add the H words on the vowels, and where there is an H word, you take it off. That's where I'm coming from, my friends. So I know what it is to talk a certain way. So when I heard people start saying, hey, you have a good radio voice, I had to work on refining the gift. For those who are gifted, for those who are called into ministry, it's a work in progress. There are times when you're going to be humbled. And that is why I must say this to all those who are tuning in. Don't be quick to be coming on social media. A lot of times I am very amazed by whenever I visit, there are a lot of people here. You'll see me popping up on your page from time to time. Sometimes I'm scrolling on TikTok and I'll be a part of a person's life and they're doing their thing. And maybe sometimes it's probably 5 of us in the room or 10 of us in the room. And as soon as they see me pop in, I am Minister Douglas. And I'm saying, I'm trying to look on my name on TikTok, for example, and I didn't put minister in front of my name. You understand what I mean? And there are a lot of people nowadays, as soon as they get a platform, they start putting apostle. My bishop, I knew Bishop Rowan Edwards. I got saved in 2013 and he was a bishop. It was recently he started, he was appointed in the office. Of course, he was doing the work as an apostle. And imagine this man had so much, hundreds of pastors come from under Bishop Rowan Edwards, my spiritual father. Hundreds of, maybe even 1,000 pastors came under him. And he was always called Bishop Edwards. It was recently they started calling him Apostle Edwards. And you have people, as soon as they get saved, 3 months later, you're seeing they're putting titles in front of their name. Prophetess so-and-so, apostle so-and-so. It doesn't come like that, my friend. It comes with time. It comes with serving. It comes with being under leadership. You remember what we said yesterday? And I'm not saying this is my words. I heard it and I said, let me take it and run with it. You have to first be led before you lead. A lot of us, we're not submitting to leadership. Before I became a minister, I was what is called a minister in training. So some of us, we're quick to take on titles. And that is why you have a lot of problems in your life, because you take on to yourself, you weren't prepared for it. When you take on certain things to yourself, it will cause you to have mental problems. It will cause you to have anxiety. It will cause you to have some spiritual attacks because you're taking on something that wasn't the time. You know when the time comes. You have to be processed. You have to be pruned. I bless God for Abigail. I remember one day I was on national radio. And I was saying, I'm prophesying to some people. And then one day, Ava called me one side again and she said, Rasheen, I know you're a minister. I know you're called by the Lord. But remember, when you're doing Mr. Davis radio station, Gospel JA, you are an announcer. So even though you're a minister, even though you're prophesying and doing these things, remember, when you're working on radio, you're a radio announcer. This is a profession. And she corrected me and I said, you know, let me listen to her. Know that I have my own radio program. I can come on here and I can prophesy to some people. It's different. There's no limit that I put on myself. I remember there was a time I received this prophecy where, you know, the man of God was saying, where I'm at, there's a lot of limitation and God is breaking me out of this limitation. And that is why I'm so happy for this opportunity to be sharing what God has laid on my heart. It's a holiday here today. It's Canada Day here. For those who are here in Canada, happy Canada Day to you. Hope you'll enjoy your holiday. Lots of barbecues and a lot of stuff are going to be happening today. But the greatest thing, I hope it doesn't rain. I don't know the weather forecast. Let me look at it quickly here. Whilst I'm talking to you, I don't know why I'm looking at the weather. If you're here in Canada, that's one thing people normally talk about. They talk about the weather. If you go on the road, you know, they will say, hey, what good weather we're having today. You know, Canadians love to talk about the weather. It looks like it's going to rain later on in the day. It looks like. So it's an 88% chance of precipitation. So we're going to be getting some thunderstorms later on. As a matter of fact, for the next 4 days, we're going to be getting rain, rain, rain, and rain. I'm Karen from Spanish Town. Big up all the Spanish Townians tuning in. That's where I'm from. And it's your birthday. Happy birthday to you, Karen or Karen. Is it Karen or Karen? You know, whichever works. You know, when you're working in certain capacities, even when you're a pastor, you have to learn how to be corrected. You have to learn how to be Karen Mirage. Is it the Karen Mirage that I remember Karen Mirage? I remember there was this Karen Mirage that we went to school together, Portmore Community College. Is it the same Karen or is it different? Maybe it's a different one. I see it. Whoa, Karen, whoa, God. No, no. As we're talking about people who speak properly. Karen, I'm gonna get in trouble this morning, you know. I'm sending you a request. I'm sending you an invite, Karen. Good morning to you, Karen. How are you doing this morning? Hopefully I can
1: hear. Good morning. Good morning. Good morning. To God be the glory. I am just amazed by your story. And I'm like, told the man and said, that's my friend. That's my friend.
0: All right. So the reason why I brought you on this morning, Karen, is because I remember when we were going to PCC, that's Portmore Community College, you were one of those people who speak very well. So I think so of course I went to Portmore Community College between 2007 to 2009. So I wanted to give the listeners, tell them what you remembered about me while I was going to college. So it's a small word. Thank God I found somebody who I can share my testimony or I can relate to what I'm talking about. Go ahead, Karen.
1: Definitely, I can say that you were good at mathematics. I remember that very well. You were a very humble person, you know, and you were not a person who had a lot of friends. And I'm telling you, when you stepped into the class, you were greatly admired.
0: Wow.
1: You were greatly admired.
0: Wow.
1: Yes.
0: Wow. And how is everything going? How is everything going with your business, with your husband and so on? Not sure what's happening. I know maybe some things are meant to be spoken off air. But
1: well, he passed in 2015, you know, and some things have to be spoken off air.
0: Yeah.
1: You know?
0: Yes. But we'll get in contact. But Karen, what I can remember about is see what I said a while ago? I was calling the person's name a while ago, and I said, I remember I had this classmate, you know, whenever she's saying her name, she didn't say Karen. She say, my name is Karen Mirage, you know? So I remember Karen. It's just a small word. You see where I can relate. Somebody can relate. I was very good at math. I think there was a young lady, I'm not sure if you saw her on TikTok, Carla. You remember Carla? Happy, I think her mom is happy wife. Yeah. I think she's happy daughter now. But I remember Carla. Carla wasn't good at math, right? Because we went to the same college, myself and Carla, you and others. Mm-hmm. But I remember one day we were in this mathematics, I think it was a class, like we were in an exam, and Carla was doing the exam, and she was sighing, like she said, oh boy, right in the middle of the maths exam. But you know, God is really amazing. Happy to hear from you. Just send me a DM and we can talk off here. I'd love to catch up with you, Karen.
1: Man of God, and today is my birthday.
0: Happy birthday to you. Is it the first time you're tuning in, or are you normally tuning each morning?
1: It's my first time.
0: Okay, and you didn't know that I became a man of God. And I think,
1: That voice, that faith. And then I was just tough and I was just amazed.
0: Wow. Bless you, Karen. Happy to hear from you. The listeners, send some love to my previous classmate. We went to PCC together. That's Karen Maraj. Blessings to you, Karen. And we'll definitely talk off air. All right. Blessings. Yes, just send me a DM and we'll talk. All right. I would love to catch up. All right.
1: God bless you.
0: Wow. Thank God for TikTok. You know, it's able to connect you with some people you haven't heard. Because when I saw her putting the Karen, I'm saying this could only be the one and only Karen Mirage. Because I remember when the teachers used to call her Karen in class, she would say, no, it's Karen. It's Karen. So I want to say blessings to you, Karen Mirage. Blessings and more blessings every time. Thank you, Pastor Dre. I like that. What's this thing like a crown? Thank you for that one. That's an interesting one. Blessings to you, Pastor Dre. So when you hear me sharing these testimonies with you, you know, if I can have somebody here that I can relate, I didn't tell her what to say. You know what she said? She remembered me for math. She didn't remember me for somebody who spoke. I remember they used to tell me to shut up in class, because I remember sometime in class, Karen, I remember one day, I remember we used to have this teacher called Mr. Hansen, and I think he was like a math teacher. And when Mr. Hansen was teaching, the ladies used to admire him. They used to call him Mr. Handsome. So a lot of the ladies, right away, you know, they're not going to learn anything in class, because here it is where they're calling him Mr. Handsome when his name was Mr. Hansen. You remember, Karen? And I remember one day Mr. Hansen was teaching and he said, "Anybody here understand?" And everybody know that I am the math person in the class. So I would lift my hands. I would be at the back of the class. And somebody said, "Put your hand down. Everybody knows you understand already." But God is really good this morning. So whenever you do anything for God, remember this, my friends. It is not by might, nor by power, but it's by the Spirit of the living God. I was studying accounting. I was very good at numbers. I was doing all of these things. But I didn't know I was a media person. Now I'm marketing. Now I'm so marketable nowadays. My wife was saying to me yesterday, "You're so marketable because you're well-rounded. You have experience in managing the radio station here. You have experience, being a media person. You have experience in accounting. You know, you have experience in a lot of things. I'm well-rounding. I did some hands-on things." Good to see my friend Christine coming on. Blessings to you, Christine. Happy to see you this morning. Hope all is well with you. But I bless God for all those who are tuning in this morning. I've spoken a lot this morning. It's been a while since I've spoken so long. It's a holiday. I should be playing songs. I told you I was going to play this one from Jermaine Edwards. You see, I almost say the Edwards with the H a while ago. You practice makes perfect, right? Because I was trying to give you an example where us Jamaicans, we normally add H to vowels. If we're saying somebody like Jermaine, we say Headwards, Jermaine Headwards, when it's actually Edwards. So I want to say blessings to you. Blessings to you from CA. My friend Nishan Uter, blessings to you, Nishan. So all those who are coming on for the first time, just take a moment this morning, just hit the follow button this morning. So whenever you see me coming on, you'll get the notification that I'm on. Karen says, "I didn't have a lot of friends. I didn't speak so much. But one thing I remember when I was going to college, everybody wanted me to be in their group, right? Because I was a math guy. I was good at calculus. I was good at pre-calculus, statistics, and all of the numerical subjects. That was me. So I bless God for all of you who are tuning in this morning. We're going to be playing this one from Jermaine Edwards. Title of this one, Hallelujah.

All my Canadian friends, happy Canada Day to you. Independence Day here in Canada. It's July 1. You're in a brand new month, my friend. You are in the land of the living. If it had not been for the Lord on your side, tell me, where would you be? Are you happy to be alive this morning? Be led to take this one again from the top one more time.

Blessings to you, Kareem Mills, Marcia Leng, V. Blessings to you, Damian. Blessings to you, Damian. Keep tapping the screen, my friends. Keep the tapping going this morning. Just keep tapping, tapping, tapping. If you're over here on TikTok, if you're over here on YouTube, remember to like the video, my friends. If you're here in Canada, how will you be spending your day today? If you're here in Edmonton, let me know. If you're over there in Calgary, wherever you are in Canada, let me know where you are. What will you be doing today? Will you be doing a barbecue? As I mentioned to you, it's going to be raining here later on in the afternoon, I believe. What's your plan for today? Samantha Grandison. Desia Wisdom. Desia. Desia Wisdom. King of Kings. Oh, you are the lily. Thank you, Paulette. Oh, blessings to you. Lord, you are the reason why today. Of course, Saturday is 4th of July for the Americans. Oh, us Canadians, we're celebrating our independence today. We call it the 1st of July. Blessings to everybody tuned in this morning. Hallelujah. Son of Jermaine Edwards on this one. Hallelujah. Hallelujah is the highest praise. Toronto in the building. My friend, nothing planned.

0: My friend Shireen Powell over there in Manitoba, nothing planned.
1: Thank you.
0: A lot of persons have nothing planned for today. Somebody bought me two tickets for a barbecue. So the person for the barbecue reached out to me yesterday and asked me what my order was. So I'm going to be picking up those meals later on. The person tells me that it's going to be ready by 1 o'clock. So knowing, you know, Jamaican time, I think I'm going to head over there maybe somewhere around between 2 and 3.
1: Yeah.
0: Blessings to you, my friend. Mami Swawa. Aunt Wee. Over there in Toronto, just going to rest. Son of my friend here, Neville Baker, you heard him. I'm going to have him on. For those who remember when I brought the gentleman on and he was there singing, ministering to us, Neville Baker, he sang on his birthday. It was the last time he came on TikTok. I'm going to have him on very soon. Powerful minister. Did this one with Jermaine Edwards, title of this one, Welcome Holy Spirit.
1: For I am with you. Be not dismayed, for I am your God. I will strengthen you. I will help you. I will uphold you with my righteous right hand. Be still.
0: I see you, Shireen. I see you. I see you, right?

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3: It's all about the presence of the Lord this morning. Keep tapping the screen. Keep liking the video if you're over there on TikTok. I want to welcome my friends here on YouTube. How's your holiday going so far? Sister Louise. Sister Louise is a native Canadian, you know. She's an original Canadian. Right, Sister Louise?

Miss Powell, good morning. How are you, my friend? Sister Tally. The Lord is calling you to a higher place, my friend. I believe the Lord allows me to know you for a reason. You know yourselves this morning. Oh, in your presence. Your life will never be the same. Yes. He's building resilience. He's building a character. He's building your faith. There are times when we want to go down or we want to go in a certain direction, but what God is doing, He's protecting you. I don't know who you are this morning. I don't want to go into the details, but whatever it is that you're rejected from, you don't have access to certain things, God says He's protecting you. He's protecting you. The scripture says, yea, though I walk through the valley of the shadow of death, the scripture says, fear no evil, for God is with you. His rod, His staff, they comfort you. I'm sensing that God is protecting you from that thing.

whatever you're doing for God, ensure you're doing it with His presence. My friend Avida, you're over there at work? All right. What do you do for work, my friend, if you don't mind me asking? You know, sometimes I like to learn who you are as my friends. I don't want to just call you followers or listeners or viewers. But you guys are my friends. You're my family. So keep tapping, my friends. Keep sharing, my friends. Keep liking the video, my friends.

0: Lord, you're welcome this morning. It's all about His presence. It's heaven to me.
1: It's Rushane Douglas in the morning. Keep it locked on
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Thank you for following. For those who are coming on for the first time, it's July 1. It's the first day in July. It's Canada Day. If you're here in Canada, you know how it goes on a Canada Day. Lots of barbecues. Lots of fun. But of course, lots of rain. It's going to be raining here in Edmonton. What's the weather like where you are if you're in Canada? Or what is the weather forecast? For example, if you're over there in Manitoba, if you're over there in Ontario, if you're over there in BC, what's going to be the weather forecast for today?

0: my friend says, heat wave in the States. Whoa. That must be devastating. Nothing is like when it's summertime and you step into a business place and it's fully AC'd. It's like night and day, right? Anybody here can share the same experience? During the summertime, as soon as you step into a business place that's fully air conditioned, my friend says 31 feels like 33 over there in Ontario. Heat wave, no rain. Interesting. My friend says extremely hot. PEI says sunny. Very good. The sun is very hot in Jamaica. You know, I want to see the day when the sun is very cool. Somebody tells me that, you know, it's the sun is very cool in Jamaica, right? Like, you know, it's like when you're going to school, let me not go into that. I was going to teach English language, but I'm not so good at English. So let me leave it there. But can you imagine the day when you'll get up and you say the sun is cool?
1: Nothing.
0: I remember the other day, yes, it's hot in London too. Yes, I've been, my sister has been saying so. I need to call my sister over there in Birmingham to see what's happening. But I was told by my mom, she spoke to my niece the other day. And she said, even my niece that's 3-4 years old is saying, boy, it's really hot. So it's very hot over there in London as well. It's not so bad here in Canada, especially here in Edmonton. Let me just say in Edmonton. My friend says Florida is like a volcano. Wow. My friend says Florida is so warm, walking from cool air to the heat outside all morning. Interesting. My friend says, yes, the kids are exhausted. My boys are so miserable.

friend says it's extremely hot in Toronto. In Toronto or in Toronto. Blessings to you, Teresa Hamilton. My friend Joycelyn Richard says it's 84 degrees and it's only 10 in the morning. Interesting, Teresa. Janice says, enjoy your holiday, Minister Rashane. Everyone, catch you tomorrow, God's willing. Blessings to you. With our hearts, we're singing. Mr. Louis says, it's a beautiful July morning. Oh, Missy, Miss B had to run. Blessings to you, Sharon Kane. Happy Canada Day to my mom. Happy Canada Day. My mom journeyed to Canada for the first time. Journey mercy with her. Nice. Thank you, Dorette Quarry. Gladys Simmons, blessings to you, my friend. Queenie 13 says, out here is so hot. I would like to speak with you, but I don't know when you will have all have the time. Just send me a DM. Whenever I have the time, I'll let you know. I'll definitely reach out to you. Just send me a message on TikTok.

Blessings to you, Tracy Ann Richards. Untouchable. I like your name. Thank you for tapping the screen. Thank you for sharing the live. Let's go to 100K. I see we're now at 74K. Let's go to 100K, right? If you know, you know. I'm speaking some TikTok language, right? So keep tapping, everybody. Just participate this morning whilst you're on. If you're coming on for the first time, go ahead and hit the follow button. Go ahead and hit the repost button. Go ahead and share. Let's continue to reach God's people through this medium of TikTok. God is indeed amazing, amazing God we serve. We're changing the pace this morning. God is here. I like your name. God is within her. I like your name.

Bless you, my friend, Mommy Sirwan. Thank you for passing by this morning. God's richest blessings as you go this morning. Sweet anointing. There's a sweet anointing this morning. You're coming on this morning. You have not yet hit the follow button. Just go ahead and hit the follow button this morning. Thank you for doing so. It really, really helps this platform. If you're over there on YouTube and you're watching and you didn't hit the subscribe button, go ahead and do so this morning. Share this live with your friends, your family, all those who you know. And I pray that God will bless you tremendously. So if you have not yet hit the follow button, you're watching this morning, there's a little red thing at the top of your phone, on the top of your screen. You'll see something that says, I think it's in the top left-hand corner of your phone. You'll see something that says follow. Just go ahead and hit that little red button, all right? God is here, my friends. He's here to meet your needs. He's here to set the captives free. I want to declare this morning that where the Spirit of the Lord is, there is liberty. You are no longer bound. No more chains holding you this morning. Come and lay down.

We're now at 80K, 20 more K to go if you're over here on TikTok. Let's make it happen this morning. 20K to go. So keep tapping the screen if you're over here on TikTok. If you're over there on YouTube and you have not yet liked the video, go ahead and like the video. Cynthia says it's hot here in Jamaica as well. I can only imagine, right? Anybody here watching World Cup? Has your team gone home or is it? Or let me not speak it properly. Your team gone home already? Is your team still in the World Cup? Anybody here watching World Cup? Let me see what time the matches are going to be coming this morning.

0: my duty is calling me. Right now. I really want to bless God. France, my friends who are supporting France. France is doing well. They look very dangerous. To us right now. Of course, Argentina, they have a secret weapon. You know how it goes. Erica J says, England and USA still in it. I don't want to say who I'm supporting. I'm not necessarily supporting them. I'm not die-hearted, you know, that type of thing. But I like England. That's the team I'm supporting in the World Cup. I believe if they win their match against DR Congo, they can either face, I think, Mexico. I think they're going to face Mexico. Mexico won yesterday. So if England wins their match against Congo, they're going to play Mexico. It only gets harder each time, right? But again, Argentina and France, those are the two teams I believe you should watch out for. Those are the two, I would say, the two dangerous, most dangerous teams in the competition.
1: I believe God's got a word for somebody in this house.
0: Somebody here says Brazil.
1: Well, there's an atmosphere of...
0: I just have to be real. You know, Brazil, you know, they can do their thing. But Brazil, their midfield is not all that great. I see, what's his name? That guy that walks in the midfield. For those who support Brazil, let me see if you really support Brazil. Let me I know there is... I keep forgetting their names, man. One of them plays for Manchester United. The other one plays for Newcastle.
1: Come on, lift up your...
0: In the Premier League.
1: To be encouraged. Right now, your faith is returning to you. Your joy is coming back to you.
0: So if you're a football fan this morning, I want you to tell me the name of the two midfielders, defensive midfielders in the Brazil midfield. If you so know your team, you're supporting Brazil. I know a lot of Brazilians are here. I think it was, what's her name? Basilia Barnaby. She has a video going on social media where she asks, what is the capital of Brazil? And she said, Jamaica. Never come close. So I know a lot of Jamaicans, we support Brazil. I don't support Brazil. I like Brazil, but that's not the team I'm supporting. Casemiro, thank you so much for reminding me. My friend, Casemiro, the man is so slow. It's like the other midfielders, even when they won against Japan, they were lucky to win against Japan. And the man, you know, the gentle people, like the midfielders on Japan, they were running rings around Casemiro. The man is so slow. He looks like a dinosaur in the middle of the Brazil midfield. So that's where I think Brazil will have an issue for this year's World Cup, in the middle of the midfield there. Casemiro and Bruno Guimarães or something like that. He's too slow, man. So if you guys want to win, if the Brazilians want to win World Cup, you can't win it with Casemiro in the middle. When Casemiro plays against France, Olise and what's his name? Mbappe and these guys, they're going to just run around Casemiro. He's a good player. He has a good name. He's a household name. He used to play well back in the day when he was playing for Real Madrid. He's good in the air. He's good at winning headers and so on in the box. But when it comes to doing his work as a midfielder, I think that's where Brazil has fallen short this year, in the middle of the park. Germany gone home already, so please, my condolences to my Germany fans. You know, Jamaicans, you know, they have so much videos. Fabinho is old too. So that midfield, those defensive midfielders, they're on the older side. So they're not so quick. You need some pace in your midfield. But up front, Vinicius Jr. and these other forwards that Brazil has. I wish, what's his name? My friend from Estevo or something like that. He plays for Chelsea. That's the team I support. I wish he was there. I think if Estevo was there for Brazil, you would have seen a huge difference, right? Welcome. Come flood this place, my kids, place and fill the atmosphere. I'm praying for my Brazil friends that you may do some tweaking to your midfield. Please take out Casemiro. If you want to win, you have to take him out of the midfield, right? So that's just my 2 cents. If you agree, you agree. If you disagree, you disagree. I'm not telling you Brazil is not a dangerous team. Just keep tapping, my friends. We're at 91K. You guys are doing extremely well, man. You guys know how to tap. You're like, you know, those back in the day when we used to watch those leprechauns and they used to tap their feet. You guys know to tap your fingers, man.

0: I don't remember the name of the team that they played. And when they played this team, they rested. It's like it was their B team. Everybody was on the A team. They were resting. And even when they took Messi off the bench, he still came on and scored his customary goal. Hearing me talking about football this morning. Yeah. We're getting ready this morning, my friends, to make way for the program expectation. I'm going to have to run this morning, guys. Really want to thank you for coming on this morning. Really want to thank you for being a blessing here. Come by your presence, Lord. It was my pleasure sharing with you this morning on this beautiful holiday here in Canada. It's called Canada Day. It's Canada Independence Day. And of course, I'm happy to be alive. I'm happy to be in the land of the living. And I'm happy to be sharing this day with you. Just want to welcome you to this brand new month of July. I call it the seventh month. I call it the month of completion. Whatever good thing God has started in your life, God is able to bring it to completion. So let's listen to the program expectation with pastor and teacher Dean A. Brown. Remember to tap. We have 6,000K likes left to go over here on TikTok. So just keep tapping, my friends. Let's listen to the program expectation with pastor and teacher Dean A. Brown of the Christ Alive Christian Center.
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2: Dad Hagen made the statement. As a matter of fact, just for you, you know, for many of you, I've put some extra books of Brother Hagen's into the bookstore because I want you all to start studying my father's teachings. He shaped me and has empowered me because that's all I've done. I've read after him and I read after the people he said taught him. Amen. He's one of the people that taught me, that God used. Teach me. And while I'm preaching, let me say this, in the month of June, I want us as a church, I'm going to get something, you know, you can go pre-order them after the service. But I want us to read his book, Love the Way to Victory. I purposely didn't buy this one because I want to know how many to order. It's called Love is Way to Victory. Amen. Go to the bookstore. Amen. Pre-order it. Okay. I'll tell the bookstore after the service what to charge you for it. Cause I forgot the retail value is so I can make the discount. All right. But the thing is for the month of June, read that book. Love the Way to Victory. Because love is such an empowering thing. Yes. Amen. The reason I love is kind. Yes. When you have right beliefs, love makes you be kind even to the man that treats you badly.
3: Amen. Amen.
2: I heard one preacher lady said recently, she said, you know, my husband, her husband did something that made her so angry. So angry. She said, as a matter of fact, she said, I wanted to grab him and throw him out the door. Throw all his clothes out behind him. Come on now. You understand? And change the lock. And she, but in the midst of all of that anger, she said, I went to the kitchen and cooked dinner. Because I love the man. In spite of the anger. And the Bible says, love is kind. So I treat him kindly. Okay? See how quiet they were on that one, brother? No, but we need to learn. We need to learn because a lot of problems in life will be solved if we learn to walk in love. Yes. Especially relational ones. Amen. Amen? Amen? And that's the truth. Especially relational ones. Love is kind. Amen. What you believe matters. What are you doing to strengthen your belief? Look at this. Go to Acts 14, please. We're looking at 21 and 22. How important is this? My Lord. Thank you, Jesus. Thank you, Jesus. Thank you, Jesus. Thank you, Jesus. There is a place of living that lifts us into a realm of glory.

0: that your carnal mind cannot embrace, but only your spirit can take you there. It's a place of grace. It's a place of peace. It's a place of favor. It does not come except through time with God that allows His character to be formed in you and I, so that in living we do not live by the low fallenness of the thought life, but we live by the expectancy of God. We live the way God lives, even towards those that have done Him wrong. It's that same place that caused Jesus to say, "Father, forgive them. They don't know what they do." But people have overlooked the fact that Jesus was not the only one who made that declaration, because a man named Stephen, when he was being stoned to death, declared the same thing. Why? Because he was lifted in his heart above the carnality of the flesh, above the thinking of the mind, and he was locked into the character and the nature and the ways of God. And when we get there, life is going to shift. That was by the Spirit. That was not by my notes. Life is going to shift for us. Look at this. Look at this. Look at this. Verses 21 and 22, Acts 14. Listen. "And when they had preached the gospel to that city and made many disciples, they returned to Lystra, Iconium, and Antioch." Notice verse 22 now. "Strengthening the souls of the disciples, exhorting them to continue in the faith, and saying, we must through much tribulation enter the kingdom of God." Why can't Christians handle challenges, problems, persecution? Why? It's because they have not been strengthened. See, Paul and his company made it their responsibility to not only preach the gospel to these people, but to go back to strengthen their beliefs. Yes. Amen. To go back to strengthen their beliefs. It is important that you do things to strengthen your beliefs. I am 62. I was speaking to a pastor yesterday and said, "Man, I'm turning 48. And he was talking about how, you know, his perspective has changed as he thought about approaching 50 and all that. And I can identify. Okay, because I was once that, approaching 50. But one of the things I said to him, I said, there was a point when I would think about, "Man, you know, time is shorter and shorter for me." But then I said, "Let me tell you what helped me." He said, "I started looking at ministers older than me who were not thinking retirement, but thinking refirement. Men in their 80s who are still dreaming, who are still building, who are still doing great things for God like they're young men. And if at 80, in their 70s, at 80, come on now, you listen to Kenneth Copeland who's approaching 90. Jesus have mercy. Come on now. You listen to the man talk about the things ahead. His body is slowing down, but his planning, his thought processes are still driven like as if he's going to live forever. And I said, they can dream. Come on now.
1: Amen.
0: One of the most amazing structures the world has ever seen being built as a house of worship is being built by a man who is 70 years old. Jesus, when many people are thinking about social security, he's building a multi-billion dollar facility for the glory of God and still preaching. And some of you are in your 40s and you're giving up on life. Why? Because of beliefs. Let me explain how beliefs helped me. You know how many people I heard when I was younger talking about all the bad marriages in church? And it discouraged them from wanting to get married. And yet I was in the same churches and encouraged to want to get married. Guess why? Because I saw the good ones. women killing the future of their lives by saying all men are dogs. There's no good man. Hearing a man recently talking about the fact that you see all these women in church, you gotta stay away from them. Church Christians? And I'm saying, no wonder. Death and life is in the power of the tongue. Your belief system. So all of a sudden, God sent a good man your way. God sends a good woman your way. And all you see, because your beliefs are wrong, is a dog coming. You get the point? Because your beliefs. God sends a good woman. All you see is that some troublemaker coming your way. You know, yes, gold digger, whatever. And some of them seeing gold diggers don't even have gold to be dug. No, I'm emphasizing this because it's so important. Beliefs make a difference. Beliefs make a difference. Beliefs make a difference. You're going to the altar, and instead of being excited about the future, you're wondering if it's going to last. But if you have that doubt, why are you at the altar? Just asking. If you have that doubt, why are you at the altar? When I went to the altar with this sister right here, amen, there were no doubts. Amen. Glory to God. Man, when we were walking on the aisle, the organist on plan started playing the Hallelujah chorus, and I danced. I broke under that. Listen, I was not as extreme, but I'm like that guy. I mean, he's getting married, you know. And the preacher said, by the power of... You have seen that one on Facebook, right? When the preacher's trying to say, by the power vested in me, blah, blah, blah, now pronounce your... He was in the spirit. Oh, glory! Hallelujah! Glory to God! I mean, he was so excited. That's what I'm talking about. I mean, I found the girl of my dreams. And you're about to say she's mine. Glory to God. And my brother got in the spirit. I don't even know if he shouted like that for a sermon. But he sure shouted when it says, you may kiss the bride. He couldn't even kiss. He was in the spirit. It took him a while before he could pucker. No, beliefs matter. Beliefs matter. Amen. So the best thing that you and I can do as Christians when we are facing difficulty is to do what is necessary to strengthen what we believe. Or if you have wrong beliefs, to do what is necessary to form good beliefs. I can't tell you how many phone calls I've made in the course of my life and ministry to speak to people, to get encouragement in certain situations, to get wisdom, words that will stir my faith. There are preachers in my life that when they face certain things, I go listen to them teach. Thank God for modern technology. Amen. Come on now. I listen to them teach. Why? So it may encourage me. Strengthening the beliefs. Paul didn't just pray for these people. He went back and acted. He went back and taught things to strengthen their beliefs. You look again in the 15th chapter of Acts in verse 41. It says, and he went through Syria and Cilicia, strengthening the churches. It's important. So, if one of the purposes of teaching and preaching is to produce right and strong beliefs.
2: 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In Jesus' name, have a wonderful, wonderful day.

0: 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Join us again tomorrow right here inside the Hope of Glory Morning Show for another program. You're tuned to Higher Ground Gospel Radio. Of course, this is where I pull things down for today. Really want to thank you guys for coming on here this morning and, of course, sharing with me on this Canada Day. What time is it there? It is now 8:34 here in the morning. My little son woke up this morning, so I have to attend to him as well. So I want to remind you of our convocation 2026. It's happening this month of July. Stay tuned, my friends.
1: 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Higher Ground Tabernacle Ministry under the theme, It's Time. In the name of Jesus. Meet us at 11714 925 Street right here in Edmonton, July 10 to 12, 2026. It's going to be powerful. 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
1: 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By stripes, I'm healed again.
0: Blessings, everybody. Thank you so much for coming on this morning. Of course, this is where we pull things down. Really appreciate your time. Really appreciate your company. Have a good day, my friends, and may God bless you richly. See you hopefully later on. If not later on, see you tomorrow right here inside at the Hope of Glory Morning Show. Have a good one, my friends. God bless you richly. Stay tuned.

with the tears flowing down her eyes. Today was the day. 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Oh, she wondered.

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As she looked into the Savior's eyes, here's what he wrote. You don't owe me a thing, I've been there too. Someone once helped me out, just the way I'm helping.

someone once helped me out, just the way I'm helping you. 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

part is this week is letting go of anger. Letting go of anger. How is that serving you, or how is it not serving you? Well, let's find out. Proverbs 16:32 said, "He that is slow to anger is better than the mighty, and he that ruleth his spirit than he that taketh a city." Again, in Proverbs 25:28, he said, "He that hath no rule over his own spirit is like a city that is broken down and without walls." But I like what Psalms 86:15 says, "But thou, O Lord, art a God full of compassion and gracious, long-suffering, plenteous in mercy and truth." And I wonder if we ever can adapt those attributes of compassion and gracious and long-suffering and mercy and truth, you know, how would we actually show up in our present day? How would we show up tomorrow? These are attributes that are so important that can change the way we look at life. It changes the way how we approach individuals. It changes the way in our conversation. According to American Psychological Association, it says anger is defined as an emotion characterized towards someone or something that you feel has deliberately done you wrong. Since anger is an emotion that we all experience throughout our lives, it's important that we learn to deal with this appropriately. You know, I'm sure many of us have got cut off when we're driving on the highway, on our side street or wherever in the snow. And the first thing we want to do is just tell that other person off. But my mindset have changed toward that for quite a while now. And sometimes we don't know what's going on in that individual life. Did he just lose his mother, his father? Did he just lose his job? Like, what mindset did he wake up with? And so I believe the situation that comes up, it's going to challenge us whether we can harness what we feel. Yeah, you can't deny what you're feeling. Yeah, I feel it, but am I going to be explosive about it? Am I going to let it control me right now? So it just being mindful, something that comes up on a regular time is that anger. Some things will come against you that will want you just to let it rip. I mean, you know what I'm talking about. But I strongly believe as a man in the house, as a husband, that husband can set the tone in the house, especially when it comes to disagreement. I've always said if two is talking at a high-pitched voice and you're both up on the high level, you're both going to stay up there for a while until one decides, you know what, this is not going nowhere. But if one is feeling the anger and is lashing out angrily, and one maintains that their spirit, I believe the one that has the maintain of the control of their spirit can actually bring down the one that was up at that high level. Because you're saying to yourself, I'm not going up there, so either you come down here where we can talk, or you're going to continue talking to yourself. How many of us has been there? But, you know, the Bible says in 1 Peter 3:7, it says, "For husband, dwell with them according to knowledge. Give honor unto the wife as unto the weaker vessel, and as being heirs together of the grace of life, that your prayers not be answered." You know, if you're walking around, husband or wife, and you're walking around angry and just can't get over this anger and this emotion that's eating you, and it's like a canker sore, you know, it's very important, because when you pray, and the question is God answering my prayer during this time? And I believe God will hear our prayer, but I believe it's the approach that we have when we come to him. So, you know, Peter says to dwell with them, dwell with our wife. Husband, dwell with your wife according to knowledge. And I kind of was thinking about it. What does it mean to dwell according to knowledge? Husbands, how much do you know your wife? Wives, how much do you know your husband? Because the level that you know him is going to determine how you're going to show up in your relationship. You know, when we say to dwell with your wife, we got to understand. We got to understand her deepest physical, emotional needs. I've got to be thoughtful. If I'm going to dwell with her with knowledge, I've got to be respectful of her. I've got to remember, as Ephesians tells us in chapter 5, that I've got to nourish and I've got to cherish. Sure, if I'm going to dwell with her, I've got to get to know her. Let me tell you, I've been married now, it'll be 36 years here, November the 29th.
We're now in 2022, and there's still things that I'm knowing about my wife. I'm dwelling with her, but I'm still getting to know her. And the more that you get to know her, is the more that you show up on a different level. The more that you're not so aggravated. The more that you're not so frustrated. You know, there's one thing sometimes that many women have said, and I've heard it in when I coach different clients, ladies, husband, but ladies especially, is my husband doesn't understand me. Well, we never talk. Come on, some of you have heard that before. He doesn't know how I feel, and he doesn't know what I'm thinking. And one person said to me one time, well, he should know what I'm thinking. He should know what I feel. He should know what I want. He should know how to love me. Well, sometimes that individual might not know what you're thinking. You got to tell them in a heartfelt manner. So you might not know, you know, your thoughts. He might not know your feelings. He might not even know how to love you sometimes. But you can have that heartfelt conversation where you can expound that to him so that you both can show up differently. You know, we got to live with our wives in an understanding way. An understanding way, which means that, you know what, we've got to be considerate. If I'm considerate of my spouse, you know what, there's very little time that I'm going to get angry. There's very little time I'm going to allow the anger to come up. If I'm going to dwell with her, and if we're going to understand one another, I've also got to be aware of some things that's going to show up in our relationship. There's some things that I've got to learn about her. I'm still learning about her. And for you men that you want to know more about your relationship and more about how your wives think sometime, I mean, yeah, you can ask and have that conversation, but when was the last time you pick up a book on relationship? When was the last time you pick up a book of a husband functioning in a relationship, the characteristics, the attitudes, and things like that. So we want to know some things, but then again, are you willing to get self-help? Are you willing to even go see a counselor if you're very conflicted within your relationship? Are you willing to see a relationship coach? Are you willing to expand out? And like I've said before, most times when clients would come to me is when it's at a height now. This is a breaking point. And the wise many time will have said years before that, you know what, we need to see somebody. But like I said before, also, you know, the roof is leaking, the sink is leaking, things is not going right in the house. And the husband is saying, well, I don't see anything wrong. And then you wonder why the wives get so upset. Can anybody relate with me there? But let's break it down a bit. You know, when it comes to anger, it can be triggered by an event, something that keep on reoccurring. If it's reoccurring and it's continually triggering you, my question is to you then is how have you been dealing? What have you done to reduce that trigger? Or if whatever you're trying to do, if it's not working, then you got to try something else. Maybe you got to ask your spouse to help you out. If someone that's close by that knows you, you know what, this has triggered me. What do I need to do? And these triggering events can get you to a level where you don't want to go. But the first thing you got to realize is that, you know what, I got to realize this thing is triggering me, number one. Why is it triggering me? Where is it coming from? And at the moment, then what thoughts am I thinking right now that's allowing this trigger to happen? So how do I deal with this? Because the worst thing is when you find yourself in a situation like that where you're very explosive and you just can't calm down. It's so hard to shut it down. But if you're mindful of that while that trigger event is happening, I believe you can take control of your spirit. You can take control of that situation. You gotta be intentional about this is what I need to do. You can choose to live with that anger, but my question is, if you want to live with it on a continual basis, then how is that serving you? If you live with that on a continual basis, it becomes normal to you. And if it's normal to you, is that a good behavior? And if it's a good behavior, then why are my children hiding from me? If it's a good and a normal behavior, then why can't I have that relationship with the guys at work?
If it's a normal behavior, then why don't I have real friends? If it's a normal behavior, then why is my wife not willing to be intimate with me? Why is she not being lovey-dovey with me? Your behavior has become normal, but it's becoming also abnormal to those that are around you. But you need to find within yourself. You need to talk to yourself. Is this what I want to live with on a continual basis? You got to realize what is now comfortable to me is become normal, but it's time to get uncomfortable and step out of that normality. Aristotle said, anyone can become angry. That's easy. But to be angry with the right person, to the right degree, at the right time, for the right person, and in the right way, he said, that's not easy. It's not easy. So to deal with that, and take a moment when you're feeling that anger, when you're feeling that frustration, take a moment, give yourself permission to calm down. Give yourself permission to calm down. You see, in the past, we have given ourselves permission to retaliate. We have given ourselves permission to react. We have given ourselves permission because this is what I've been living with it, and this is what I have been living with. I love what I feel. Nobody's going to take this baby away from me. But, don't allow it to control you. When you collect your thoughts, communicate that to your spouse in a loving way of what you're feeling and why. I believe she'll be understanding. I believe he'll be understanding. But if we never know what it is that triggers you, if we never know what it is that I'm doing that might be causing you to react that way, then how can I stop doing what I'm doing? Because sometimes we do things because that's the way we've always done things. We've said things because that's the way we've always said things. It doesn't mean that it's the right way to say, but we can express anger, folks. We can express anger in a healthy way. It's an emotion that most likely will make us lash out in an inappropriate or even dangerous way. We probably all have moments in our life when we have lashed out. And when we have lashed out, we've actually regretted what we have felt. We have regretted what we have done. You know, words that are spoken are hard to retrieve once you leave your mouth. Husbands and wives, word that has been spoken to one another, that's very hurtful, that's very damaging. It's hard to retract that once it comes out of your mouth. You will now begin to hibernate. You will now begin to hide. It's going to take a lot of conversation. It's going to take a lot of apology and meet in her apology language of how you have offended her and how you have made her feel, and now what's your intention now to go forward. But it's going to take a while to build up that trust, because once the words have been released, you know, there's a Bible verse that says death and life is in the power of the tongue. Once some things have been said, to take it back, it's going to be quite a while. But to express anger in a healthy way, it's okay to vent to someone close. I've told an individual before, hey, you know what? If you want to have a good venting session and you want to let it lash out, rather than doing that person, hey, give me a phone call. Lash out at me. Tell me what's going on in your mind. Because I guarantee you, by the time we're finished having the conversation, they came to me with a 10, but they're believing at a 5. A 10 is the highest form of self-satisfaction when it comes to anger. Like, I'm at a 10. This is where I'm at. But when we have a conversation, you know what? By the time we finish our conversation, we'll have you down to a 5. We'll have you down to a 3. Why? Because now you have a listening ear. Now you have someone that doesn't necessarily understand you, but an individual that is willing to listen to you.
And as partners in a relationship, if we are more willing to listen, I remember last session I mentioned that the same letters that make up silent and listen is the same letters that make up both words, silent and listen. Many times I've got to be silent so I can actually listen to hear what you're trying to tell me. I want to feel what you're feeling so that I can help you. So when it comes to having that anger spirit in there, we're there to help one another, not to shun one another, but to help one another. Another way that we can help ourselves when it comes to a healthy way to express anger is sometimes you just got to write it down. Get a journal. get an anger journal. So if you're angry on Monday, here, write about it. If you're angry on Tuesday, write about it. Wednesday, Thursday, Friday, or during the week, write about it. But as you're writing about it, hey, try to put down some solutions now of what I need to do to curb this thing, because this thing it's not making me friends. It's not making me having the relationship that I want. I've got to be able to control this thing. I will continually feel a little bit here and there, but I've got to be able to control it. And also when you feel it, another way that we can help ourselves is just take a time. Have you ever tried counting to 10 before you release what you're feeling, before you just say what you need to say, and you don't care what they think when you say it? Yeah, you will care down the road because they'll shut you down, but when you feel it and it's coming up and it's such a strong feeling, it's so triggering, how about trying to count to 10? Or as one person says, count backward from 5, 5, 4, 3, 2, 1, and just try to calm yourself. You know, there's nobody else that might be there to calm you at that time because of where you might be, and they might not be able to calm you because of whatever the situation might be. But rather than looking at them to calm you, how about in a case like this, how about you calming yourself? And maybe do some self-assessment when you begin to feel angry. Self-assessment is very therapeutic. What's happening to me right now? Why am I getting upset? You know, can I agree to or disagree when we have a conversation? Why do I always feel that I got to have the upper hand? Because every time I have the upper hand and every time I feel like I have the last say, you know what, we leave with an angry spirit. We leave and we're not talking for days, maybe for weeks, who knows. So can we agree to disagree? And another thing, can I afford to live like this for the rest of my life? Most importantly, when I do a self-assessment of myself, what is this doing to my family? When it comes to anger and the thoughts that come, another question is who would I be without this thought right now? How would I show up if I didn't have this thought right now? I gotta change my perception of how I see things. So there's ways of how to recognize, we mentioned that a little bit about that earlier, ways of how to recognize that anger that's showing up, whether on a daily basis, a weekly basis. There's ways that we can recognize when it is showing up. You know, the heart rate, your heartbeat, it's increased. There's an increase in your heartbeat. Sometimes, you know what, you might even start to feel some chest pains. You know, sometimes you can recognize that your voice level is changing. It's going up. We're talking about how to recognize the anger that's in yourself. It could be the inability at that time to concentrate. You might even start to get sweaty, all because of what you're feeling. Let go of anger. As we close, how is that serving you? Some might say it's serving me because I can lash out anytime I want to and I don't care. It's serving me because this is who I am, and when I need to express myself, I'm just going to express myself. It's serving me because nobody has to tell me what I need to do or what I have to do. It's serving me. But really, it's serving you. But how is it serving others? It's serving you. But how are others showing up in your life? It might be serving you, but it's driving others away.
So if it's driving others away, then it's time to let go of anger. It's time to get help. It's time to show up differently than how I have always showed up. Recognize anger in yourself.

0: need to pray so you can talk to God like you need to talk to God. It's time to let go of anger.
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3: God, you have come. 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Yeah.

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We're not going to shout in this moment, but I just need you to raise up your voice and just, oh my God.

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0: Nobody had to tell me that I'm next. 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
1: I've made mistakes.

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We are still standing, and it's all thanks to God and your faithful support. 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
1: A few years ago, we started social media, and you have all of these little abbreviations. One of them is OMG. Somebody say OMG. You use that when something is just mind-blowing, or it's something you never thought of, or something you just, it's hard to wrap your mind around. That something is Jesus. Every time you think you can grasp the fullness of who he is, he does something else to blow your mind. And it makes you go, oh my God, look what you've done. Anybody just been in that place where God just does something exceeding abundantly above all you can ask or think, and it makes you go, OMG, look what you have done. Right where you are, I just need you to start thinking about those things that God has done in your life that you couldn't expect, that you couldn't ask for, that you did not know to pray for. And God does it

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are those who have learned to acclaim you, who walk in the light of your presence. Dear friends, today we want to encourage you, and we want to let you know that God's presence is here for you. He's right in the room with you, right in the car with you, wherever you are, He's with you. He says in His word, "My presence will go with you, and I will give you rest." My friend, let us encourage you one more time. His presence is here to heal you.

earthly father. He wants you to know that you can enter into his presence. Enter into his presence as though you're coming and giving him everything that you have. He wants you to know

and believe in your heart right now that you are and you shall forever be healed of whatever you're asking God.

0: predicting an outpouring, a deluge of God's power in the end time. And in the middle of this interesting scripture, he says, beat your plowshares into swords, your pruning hook into spears. And then he says, let the weak say, I am weak. When you make confession and when you prophesy, you do not, this is going to sound wrong, but you're not supposed to tell the truth. Because the truth is, you are weak. But you are not supposed to tell the truth about your circumstance. Let the weak say. Now, the reason he's using this here, the reason he's saying, let the weak say, I am strong, the I am factor works this way. He says, if you use my name, it's for a memorial to all generations. And he says, if you do not use it correctly, you will receive the consequence of applications in the wrong way. So here's the principle. When you say, I am, the principle of the universe is this. The minute the universe hears the word I am, whatever follows I am starts looking for you. Let the poor say, see, the truth of the matter is a poor person is poor. But the minute a poor person says, I am poor, everything in the world of poverty starts organizing itself to your life. The devil is a liar. I am rich. Whatever you say, I am, and follows I am, is coming your way. The Lord will not hold you guiltless. So let the weak say. Let the poor say. Whatever you say I am, the universe is programmed to find you. I am rich. I am wealthy. I am dark and lovely. Michael, I am bad to the bone. I am fearfully and wonderfully made. I am prosperous. I am very rich. I am big gifts. Give three people a high five and tell them a few I ams.
1: Thank you, Jesus. Thank you, Jesus. And this song simply says, let the glory of the Lord rest on me. Touch yourself and say, me, Lord. I want the glory of the Lord to rest on me. Give my wife, Sister Monique Walker, and a choir hand, everybody.

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0: I wonder if you'd lift your hands, every hungry person, every thirsty person. Would you burn in me?
1: All right. So anyway, my drummer came to me and said, sing this scripture. And then the scripture was Proverbs 3. And I just looked at it, and then I started going, said, we will write them on the day. Yeah. Ooh, I see y'all be on Instagram, huh? Y'all be so we really ought to write. Okay, let us sing the song, right? 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
2: With Darwin there.

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you Radio 1, thank you EMI, BMI, to our guest artists, to the choir, the band, Cedric, Danny, Chris, Mel, Reggie, Coon, Lloyd Berry on horns, horn section, all my friends that came in, Ricky, Edwin, Ted, everybody, I appreciate, I love you so much, Jonathan, everybody that's here, if I skip your name, please know it, don't charge it to my heart, charge it to my head. Choir, I love you so much, thank you so much for all the hard work. Give them a big hand one more time, everybody. Okay, we're just gonna do this and get out, but I wanna acknowledge, I think I got some of the greatest lead singers in the world in my choir. I wanna acknowledge them, Sharla, bless me indeed. The Prayer of Jabez, Erica McCullough, When the Saints Go to Worship, Arnetta Merle Crooms, I Am God, Usher Me, LeJune Thompson, Cast Your Cares, Blanche McAllister, These Nails, Sherry Jones Moffitt, Encourage Yourself, Dwayne Woods, I Can't Complain, God Is, Mike, Don't Forget to Remember, Tracy Holy, Iva Johnson, You Should Be Dancing. If you've been through what I've been through, you'd be dancing. I love you.

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2: 5. Moses and Aaron went to the king of Egypt and told him,
3: "The Lord God says, let my people go into the desert, so they can honor me with a celebration there."
4: "Who is this Lord, and why should I obey him?"
2: the king replied.
4: "I refuse to let you and your people go."
2: They answered,
3: "The Lord God of the Hebrews has appeared to us. Please let us walk 3 days into the desert where we can offer sacrifices to him. If you don't, he may strike us down with terrible troubles or with war."
2: The king said,
4: "Moses and Aaron, why are you keeping these people from working? Look how many you are keeping from doing their work. Now everyone, get back to work."
2: That same day, the king gave orders to his slave bosses and to the men directly in charge of the Israelite slaves. He told them,
4: "Don't give the slaves any more straw to put in their bricks. Force them to find their own straw wherever they can. But they must make the same number of bricks as before. They are lazy, or else they would not beg me to let them go and sacrifice to their God. Make them work so hard that they won't have time to listen to these lies."
2: The slave bosses and the men in charge of the slaves went out and told them,
5: "The king says he will not give you any more straw. Go and find your own straw wherever you can. But you must still make as many bricks as before."
2: The slaves went all over Egypt looking for straw, but the slave bosses were hard on them and kept saying,
5: "Each day you have to make as many bricks as you did when you were given straw."
2: The bosses beat the men in charge of the slaves and said,
5: "Why didn't you force the slaves to make as many bricks yesterday and today as they did before?"
2: Finally, the men in charge of the slaves went to the king and said,
6: "Why are you treating us like this? No one brings us any straw, but we're still ordered to make the same number of bricks. We're beaten with whips, and your own people are to blame."
2: The king replied,
4: "You are lazy, nothing but lazy. That's why you keep asking me to let you go and sacrifice to your Lord. Get back to work. You won't be given straw, but you must still make the same number of bricks."
2: The men knew they were in deep trouble when they were ordered to make the same number of bricks each day. After they left the king, they went to see Moses and Aaron, who had been waiting for them. Then the men said,
6: "We hope the Lord will punish both of you for making the king and his officials hate us. Now they even have an excuse to kill us."
2: Moses left them and prayed,
3: "Our Lord, why have you brought so much trouble on your people? Is that why you sent me here? Ever since you told me to speak to the king, he has caused nothing but trouble for these people, and you haven't done a thing to help."
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0: Behold means to look upon. It means to stand in amazement and look upon. And I'm amazed when I look at what Jesus did for me on the cross. And I'm amazed when I look at the fact that Jesus is no longer on that cross. But he rose from the dead and he's here with us right now. And finally, I'm amazed that the Bible says one day the eastern sky is going to split open and Jesus is coming back.
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